0: 10 states that ratified the Constitution early on. It's significant black populations that actually voted. You heard me. They voted. And so, you know, I have to shake my head when I see this this rump movement. It's going to have to define itself. It's going to have to do a better job. We're going to take a short break. I want to get to one other thing. We'll be right back.
1: Mark Levin.
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7: And I'm a mentor, a big brother, with Big Brothers Big Sisters of Harrisonburg, Rockingham County. I've been a big brother three different times over the last 15 years. People ask me how much time it takes or why I became a big. It's really just a few hours a month. We always have a great time together, and I don't see it as something I have to do. It's something I get to do. And it isn't about time. It's about showing up. One kid, one consistent adult. I didn't choose to become a big brother because I had all the answers. I became a big brother because I saw the need and wanted to help. 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To a kid who could benefit from some extra one-on-one time, new experiences, or someone to talk to, a few hours a month can really make a difference. Many local boys have been waiting over a year for a big brother. Will you join me? You can learn more about becoming a big at the local Big Brothers Big Sisters website, beabig.info.
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1: They're telling me I have to go. Take a hard break. I've been making the case that you're making over and over and over for months now that there are millions of Iranians who are in this concentration camp under the Islamic regime, and they want to set things straight. They want their freedom. They want their retribution, and we need to arm them the way Reagan armed different freedom fighters. These are freedom fighters. And I couldn't agree with you more, and I think it's in our interest, the United States of America, to get this over with as quickly as possible, and yes, to destroy this regime. And I don't apologize for that at all. We should destroy this regime. We'll be right back.
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9: Hello, this is Sheriff Brian Hutchison with the Rockingham County Sheriff's Office. We need your help to solve a grand larceny investigation we are working on at this time. Sometime during the first week of June, a residential construction site in the Penn Laird area of the county was broken into. Numerous items were stolen from the location, including a large amount of lumber, which was mostly 2x4s of different lengths. The total loss and damages from this crime are estimated at over $3,500. We ask anyone who may have information about this investigation or any other crimes in our community to please call the Crime Solvers Hotline at 540-574-5050. Again, that number for Crime Solvers is 540-574-5050. All callers may remain anonymous upon request and are eligible for cash rewards. 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
5: All right, stay right there. We got lots to get to. Did you hear the story about Penn State tonight? Penn State had 14 individuals arrested in an upper-level, multi-year cocaine trafficking ring operating at Penn State University. 13 of the defendants were students. 4 are currently enrolled. They were going and traveling to New York and Philadelphia and then bringing the cocaine back to the campus to sell to the students. Parents were involved. Hazing was involved. This is an unbelievable story. We'll talk about it next half hour. And then next hour, there is a wonderful book that just came out, and they do a deep dive into what many consider the greatest art heist in the history of mankind, and that was the looting of the Cambodian artifacts that were showing up in museums in New York and in Architectural Digest magazines. And they were all stolen. It's an unbelievable story written by an author who's done a deep dive. The book is called The Man Who Stole the Gods, a two-story of war, obsession, and the global art conspiracy. We're going to talk about that next hour. And then, of course, open phones. We are just getting started. Stay right here. America at Night, back in a moment.
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4: ABC News, I'm Dave Packer. Florida among the states holding primaries today, where the AP projects Congressman Byron Donalds has won the Republican nomination for governor. The Trump-endorsed candidate telling supporters,
5: "The primary is over. Tonight we put aside our differences. Tonight we are one united Republican Party."
4: Former Congressman David Jolly has won the Democratic gubernatorial nomination in Florida. Primaries also underway in Wyoming and Alaska. Pennsylvania's attorney general announcing the arrest of 2 ringleaders in an alleged Penn State University-based cocaine ring. The U.S. Navy says one of its destroyer ships, USS Benfold, lost power for 4 days last month in the South China Sea with limited drinking water, working toilets, or air conditioning. The fossils of a never-before-discovered dinosaur species found in the vast Sahara Desert is being called Spinosaurus mirabilis, mirabilis being Latin for astonishing. This is ABC News.
6: WSVA's local AccuWeather for Harrisonburg and the Shenandoah Valley. Through the overnight hours, it remains mainly clear with some areas of fog, the low reaching 61. Later Wednesday, areas of morning fog, otherwise mostly sunny, then a shower in spots for the afternoon, the high 85. Couple of showers and a heavy thunderstorm Thursday could produce flash flooding and damaging winds, the high 81. A couple of showers and a thunderstorm Friday as well, the high 76. I'm AccuWeather meteorologist Jason Caterina on WSVA.
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11: Yesterday, the Pennsylvania Attorney General made news. David Sunday on Monday announced criminal charges against 14 individuals involved in an upper-level, multi-year cocaine trafficking ring operating at Pennsylvania State University, Penn State. 13 of the 14 defendants were students at one point, four currently enrolled. The network centered around two off-campus fraternities. Bulk cocaine brought to State College was cut, packaged, and distributed primarily to fellow Penn State students. To talk about it is a retired New York Police Department detective with over 27 years of law enforcement experience and an adjunct professor of criminal justice at the John Jay College of Criminal Justice.

0: 100. There are more coming all the time. You know, there's just a recent announcement of another return of a couple of pieces from the Met. And in fact, there have been so many returned that if you go to the National Museum in Phnom Penh, the place is bursting. It's filling up with all these returned works, and they're going to have to figure something out to, you know, create either a new wing or a new institution completely. So it's a problem, though. It's a problem that a product of how successful they've been.
1: Yeah, Matthew Campbell, the book came out last month, maybe in June, so it's been a couple of weeks. What's been the reaction since the book has come out?
0: The reaction's been really encouraging. You know, I think this is in some ways kind of an obscure topic. You know, who wants to read about stolen statues from a country that, you know, a lot of people would struggle to find on the map? But actually, so many of us have been to museums. So many of us love museums. You know, the Met gets something like 7 million visitors a year. This is a mass industry. And I think I certainly, before I got into this topic, would go into a museum and not really think about, well, okay, what, how did this get here? You know, this, how did this thing get from whatever it is, a cathedral in Italy, you know, or a Roman ruin in Turkey? How did this get to New York or London or Chicago? I mean, that must be an interesting story. And it turns out that story is an epic all its own. So I've been really heartened by the reaction as people do ask those questions and engage with the book more deeply.
1: No, it's a great point. Matthew Campbell, the man who stole the gods, right? We never thought about where the diamonds came from. We never thought about where the statues come from. And so once you sort of wait a minute, hold on a second, how did this end up here? And why are the feet missing? And where is the rest of the body? And all of a sudden, you know, statue robbers and thieves and international art thefts, and you start to pull that thread, as we said, and it becomes a heartbreaking story for a country who's had their gods stolen from them when it's all said and done.
0: Yeah, it's really interesting what museums tell you and what they don't. So if you go to a museum and look at anything, not just Asian, whatever, any object from anywhere in the world, there will be a little card that tells you something about where this originally came from, maybe, and how it was used. You know, what does this tell us about the culture that it was created by? But like everything in between is not on the card.
1: Mm-hmm.
0: You know, it's they're skipping maybe 2,000 or 3,000 years of history. Well, how on earth did this get here?
1: Yeah.
0: And I actually think museums would be a lot more interesting if they did tell you more about that.
1: That's a great point. We'll leave it there. The book, Matthew Campbell, the author of the book, The Man Who Stole the Gods, a true story of war, obsession, and a global art conspiracy. Matthew, thank you for a great hour. Good luck with the book tour, and we look forward to talking to you down the road.
0: Thanks so much.
1: America at Night, back in a moment.
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1: 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We get plenty of texts, plenty of phone calls, and of course, your phone calls. It's America at Night. Lots to get to today, and we'll do that all next hour here on America at Night. Lots to get to, including some primary results. Looks like Debbie Wasserman Schultz has held on to her new district, and she won the primary down in Florida. Lots more to get to with those primary results. We'll talk about that coming up next hour. And, of course, your phone calls. America at Night, right here. Our executive director is Alex Hinton. Our engineer tonight is Richard Good. I'm McGraw-Milhaven. This is America at Night on Westwood One.

0: There's no question it's one of my favorite treats and the rest of America's too. But the big, bad, burning question is America Camp Gooey or Camp Toasty? Country Living's Rachel Barrett is going to help us reveal the results of a nationwide s'mores marshmallow preference debate. I love it. 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How cool is that? Hey, Rachel.
1: Hi.
0: So tell us more about the s'mores across America.
1: Sure. Well, here at Country Living, we love a good s'more. They're such an easy way to bring people together and make memories, whether at the home, the lake, beach, or mountains. So as we were thinking about ways to celebrate America's 250th, we really wanted a concept that was about bringing people together

0: Radio. He is Eric Harley, and I'm Gary McNamara. Welcome and good morning. What was I looking for here? Did I save it? I'll get it coming up in the bottom of the hour.
1: Okay. Mm. All right.
0: Oh, here it is. Okay. Mm. This is the panel on CNN yesterday.
1: Okay.
0: And right. Noah Rothman talking about what we just talked about, what's going on in Florida with the Senate race.
1: Yeah.

0: I can't believe we're all dancing around the news tonight. This is not a Republican story tonight. The story tonight is the DSA overcoming the establishment Democrat.
1: We're not dancing around it, but
0: overcoming
1: I appreciate the pivot.
0: 16-1 spending advantage and sacrificing what could have been a competitive seat. This is a sacrifice. There's two things I wouldn't want to be as a Florida statewide candidate: anti-Israel and communist curious. And that's exactly what Democrats voted for in the Senate tonight. They basically took this race off the board for themselves.
1: It is
2: communist curious. Communist curious. Okay. All right.
3: Wow.
2: All right. I guess we're going to hear more of that.

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9: From ABC News, I'm Dave Packer. Primary elections across a handful of states Tuesday. In Florida, Congressman Byron Donalds won the Republican nomination for governor. ABC News political director Avery Harper says Donalds was heavily favored.
10: Not only did he have the endorsement of President Trump, but he has also has large name recognition in the state of Florida among Republican voters. And he has a massive war chest that will help power him through November's election.
9: Donalds, who would be the first black governor of Florida, is projected to face former Congressman David Jolly, who picked up the Democratic nod. The AP projecting.

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1: ABC News, I'm Dave Packer. President Trump tonight announcing that 50% tariffs on Canada that were supposed to go into effect at midnight will be delayed, giving teams time to hammer out a deal. We're now getting results from Wyoming's primaries. The AP projects Eric Barlow wins the Republican nomination for governor, and Harriet Hageman wins the Republican nomination for U.S. Senate, will face Democrat James Byrd. In tonight's Florida primary, Congressman Byron Donalds wins the Republican nomination for Florida governor, and former Representative David Jolly picked up the Democratic nod. Ukrainian forces are carrying out one of their biggest drone attacks on Russia since the war started.
2: Russia launching a wave of attacks hitting Kharkiv, killing at least 10 people. We heard from President Zelensky. He said that they will definitely respond. He called it a brutal attack. So I think it's fair to say that these tit-for-tat attacks that we've been seeing recently, they are looking like they will continue.
1: ABC's Lama Hassan at the Foreign Desk in London. This is ABC News.
3: WSVA's local AccuWeather for Harrisonburg and the Shenandoah Valley. Through the overnight hours, it remains mainly clear with some areas of fog, the low reaching 61. Later Wednesday, areas of morning fog, otherwise mostly sunny, then a shower in spots for the afternoon, the high 85. Couple of showers and a heavy thunderstorm Thursday could produce flash flooding and damaging winds, the high 81. A couple of showers and a thunderstorm Friday as well, the high 76. I'm AccuWeather meteorologist Jason Caterina on WSVA.
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1: Well, thank you for being with us today, Clay.
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1: 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I'm Frank Welt, and that's today's WSBA Spotlight on Valley Agriculture. 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
2: WSVA's local AccuWeather for Harrisonburg and the Shenandoah Valley. Some patchy fog this morning. Mostly sunny skies today. High 85. Winds will be south-southwest at 3 to 6 miles per hour. Mostly cloudy, humid tonight with a low at 64. Times of clouds and sun tomorrow. Some showers and heavy thunderstorms are possible. The high at 82. More showers possible on Friday. Maybe a thunderstorm with a high at 76. Saturday and Sunday, partly sunny with a chance of a couple of scattered showers and thunderstorms, highs in the low 80s. 61 and mostly cloudy right now here at WSVA. This weather update presented by Martin's Native Lumber off Route 257 west of Dayton on Lumber Mill Road. WSVA time is now 6:50.
3: It is official. Yesterday, August the 18th, 2026, was the hottest day ever in Miami, Florida. Can you believe that?
2: That's hard to believe.
3: That is.
2: I mean, Miami's hot all the time. So
3: I know. It was the single hottest day. They hit 100 degrees, tying the all-time record for temperature held for 84 years. That, to me, is quite amazing. And I believe also that Charleston hit another record. And I believe it was going to be like 114 today down there. Just unbelievable. You know, we did get the tail end of last week. Got the official notification that July was the hottest month on the history of planet Earth. That's quite a statement. That's quite a fact. Now, again, I don't know how hot it was when the dinosaurs were roaming around. We didn't have any real thing to keep those records back in those days. But it is remarkable, some of the things that have been popping up. Coming up here on Early Mornings on WSVA, Dave Ringer is standing by. He's got sports. Also, Jeff Ishii will be along in just minutes on WSVA. And coming up this morning at 7:10, is there any correlation between the car you drive and how good or how bad a driver you are? You'll be amazed. According to the stats, a lot of bad drivers drive one particular type of car. I guess if you see it coming, you should look out. 6:52 now at WSVA.
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0: and Springfield, Massachusetts, ended up working for ESPN back in the early days because they were headquartered in Bristol, Connecticut. But his whole goal was to just find enough stuff in the early days. And when ESPN signed on, they had little or no live sports programming. They would show you college football games, but they're all taped. There was not a lot of that content that was available. ABC used to have a couple games on a Saturday afternoon. That was about it. But he had the vision to be able to look down the road and say, eventually, we will have our own games. We will have this. And, of course, ESPN is probably the biggest name in sports right now. They're in business with the National Football League and just about everybody else. But when he first started building in Bristol, Connecticut, there were a lot of folks who said, just like they said to the people with the Weather Channel or to Ted Turner, who said, what, a channel where you only have news all the time? Who's going to watch that? Well, they all turned out to be right. But Bill Rasmussen turned out to be one of the biggest winners in the history of television with the concept of ESPN. He, of course, I don't think he's been involved for many, many years with ESPN. But when he started out, he needed a partner. And the people with the big money who stepped up to help ESPN grow very quickly was Getty Oil. They were among the ones who said, yeah, we'll finance this. We think it has merit, and we think it'll, at some point in time, actually bloom. And it certainly did. But yes, I remember watching Bill Rasmussen do sports on Channel 22 at night. And then, of course, going on to ESPN. And all these years later, the leader in sports television. You know what ESPN stands for?
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0: Very good. Very good, Frank. Yep. Yeah, I've been interested watching the retrospectives over the course of the last couple days of people reflecting on the role that Bill and his son, Scott, played in the development of ESPN from those very humble beginnings. Coming up here on Early Mornings on WSVA, Dave Riggert is standing by. He's got sports next.
1: But right now, we are going to give you a chance to win some tickets. The Van Halen Experience, Romeo Delight, coming to the Wayne Theater in Waynesboro this Saturday night. 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Be caller 25 at 540-433-9782. 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
3: Let's take a look at sports. I am Dave Rieger, and the James Madison football team held its 10th practice of fall camp last night at Bridge Forest Stadium. And earlier on Tuesday, Duke's running back George Pettaway was named to the Doak Walker Award watch list, as that award is given out each year to the best running back in college football. Pettaway says he's in great shape entering the season.
4: I feel amazing, though. I definitely worked on the things I needed to in the past, you know, that I was lacking, that maybe caused some injuries and stuff like that. So I'm fully locked in, detailed, and pretty much everything that I'm doing. Really staying in the weight room and staying in the training room, just trying to do extra things outside of what we do as a team. I'm structuring my mind and really just like being in a moment, process oriented. I'm not thinking about nothing in the season right now. I'm literally trying to dominate each and every day. I dominate each practice, be attentive in the meeting rooms, and being somebody that the guys can lean on in the locker room.
3: JMU will have a couple of walkthroughs today, and they'll get back on the practice field tomorrow before having their second scrimmage of fall camp on Friday. And for Major League Baseball last night, the Nationals lost their 4 straight as they dropped the opener of their 3-game series at Texas 5-0, while the Orioles fell at home to the Yankees 3-1. That's a look at sports. I'm Dave Rieger.
5: Okay, today's plan, in, out, 5 minutes. Okay, new plan, just a quick look around, no touching anything. Okay, just picking it up to see it. Okay, well, this is not on my list, but that's okay. Well, neither's that, but neither's that. Wait, how did this get in my hand? You know what? All this is coming home with me.
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9: 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Ishii's Top 3 Garden Soil Supplements. 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Number 1, compost. This adds organic matter and nutrients to the soil. Compost also increases the amount of water the soil can hold. Number 2, earthworm castings, which are a general purpose amendment and a remarkable soil conditioner. And number 3, green sand, which is fundamental to organic gardening. Green sand helps to loosen heavy clay soils. It also provides iron oxide, potash, and more than 20 trace minerals. So there's my list of the top 3 soil amendments: compost, earthworm castings, and green sand.
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5: The Descendants is getting a new spinoff. The new film, Hidden Heroes, A Descendants Story, will come to Disney Channel and Disney Plus and spotlight the journeys of some of Disney's most beloved villains and sidekicks. The cast includes Darren Criss, James Monroe Iglehart, and Sherry Cola.
6: We're in a very small room here, and I'd like to...
5: Olivia Colman is the latest to join the star-studded cast of Only Murders in the Building, Season 6. The new season of the hit Hulu comedy is filming in the UK now. Disney is the parent company of Disney Plus, Hulu, and ABC News. Teen Moms Baseball is the newest reality series coming to Paramount Plus. The show, produced by Kim Kardashian, follows a group of parents whose sons attend Legendary Prep Academy, a school specializing in pro baseball prep. It premieres September 24th.
7: Steph, have mercy on my ears.
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3: We have an accident on Virginia Avenue this morning at the interchange with 3rd Street in Harrisonburg. Minor accident in that area. Emergency vehicles are there right now and may be causing delays. Again, that's on Virginia Avenue at 3rd Street. If you're traveling through that area, be aware of that and expect to slow down. And if you're seeing it and we're not saying it, call the WSBA Traffic and News Tip Line at 540-214-2500. And let us know. 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
9: Okay, today's plan, in, out, 5 minutes. Okay, new plan, just a quick look around, no touching anything. Okay, just picking it up to see it. 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Well, neither's that, but neither's that. Wait, how did this get in my hand? You know what? All this is coming home with me.
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3: WSBA's local AccuWeather for Harrisonburg and the Shenandoah Valley. Mostly sunny skies, high 85 today. Winds will be south at 3 to 6 miles per hour. Mostly cloudy, humid tonight, low 64. Tomorrow, partly sunny, some showers and thunderstorms and a high at 82. And Friday, some showers and thunderstorms, high 76. This weekend, a chance of a couple of showers and thunderstorms. Partly sunny with highs in the low 80s. We have sunny skies and 70 here at WSVA. 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Coming up here on WSVA's Early Mornings, Dave Riggert has an update on sports.

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11: Let's take a look at sports. I am Dave Riggert. The James Madison football team held its 10th practice of fall camp last night at Bridgeforce Stadium. And earlier on Tuesday, Duke's running back George Pettaway was named to the Doak Walker Award watch list, as that award is given out each year to the best running back in college football. Pettaway says he's in great shape entering the season.
12: I feel amazing, though. I definitely worked on the things I needed to in the past, you know, that I was lacking, that maybe caused some injuries and stuff like that. So I'm fully locked in, detailed, and pretty much everything that I'm doing. Really staying in the weight room and staying in the training room, just trying to do extra things outside of what we do as a team. I'm structuring my mind and really just like being a moment, process oriented. I'm not thinking about nothing in the season right now. I'm literally trying to dominate each and every day. I dominate each practice, be attentive in the meeting rooms, and being somebody that the guys can lean on in the locker room.
11: JMU will have a couple of walkthroughs today, and they'll get back on the practice field tomorrow before having their second scrimmage of fall camp on Friday. And for Major League Baseball last night, the Nationals lost their 4 straight as they dropped the opener of their 3-game series at Texas 5-0, while the Orioles fell at home to the Yankees 3-1. That's a look at sports. I'm Dave Riggert.
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12: Coming up at the top of the hour, we've got an information update. The biggest upset in Florida's primary last night, a new scrutiny for the U.S. Navy. Those stories are coming up from ABC at the top of the hour.
13: I'm Lyndon Kaiser in the WSVA newsroom. Coming up, Hardy County's search for a wanted man has ended. A pair of settlements for the families of JMU students who died in a car crash, and students in Harrisonburg and Rockingham County head back to school this week. I'll have all the details and more following ABC at the top.

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0: Returning. A bankruptcy court has delayed to September 9th a hearing to approve the sale of internal business data from bankrupt Spirit Airlines to Alphabet's Google $10 million. Reuters reports that this news comes as the union who represents Spirit cabin crew filed an objection to the sale. Pennsylvania Governor Josh Shapiro has signed an executive order that would require companies setting up AI data centers in the state to meet environmental and transparency safeguards, as well as secure local community approval for the projects. That's according to Reuters. That's your money now.
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13: From ABC News, I'm Sherry Preston. The case has been laid out in the trial pitting attorneys general from around the country against Meta, creator of Instagram and Facebook. The social media giant is in California accused of knowing its products were harmful to young people, but developed them anyway. ABC's Kana Whitworth has more on the First Day's testimony.
14: This is an operation that lawyers described as hook, hold, harvest, and hide, claiming the company also harvested data and hid the truth from the public. They called a former Facebook employee to the stand as well, who testified that teens are being exposed to violent and graphic content that was 100 to 400 times higher than what Meta is reporting publicly.
13: In a statement, Meta calls the claims against it limited. Meta

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14: Well, if you feel like a rat in a wheel and you're sick and tired of run, getting nowhere, the only way you get out of something like that is you have to plan your way out. 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In the money world, that's called a budget. 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It's because you're not doing it on purpose. Pretty simple. And if you want to follow the Ramsey plan, the details, the baby steps, the right things, like Mary calling a little while ago and she had everything nailed down exactly, we can show you exactly what to do, when and where, by following the Every Dollar Budget app. It will lead you not only through building a budget, that's the basics, but also help you find thousands of dollars in hidden margin and then what to do with it to find the fastest path from where you are to out of debt to out of what to end of wealth. 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Normal sucks. Sam is in New York. Hi, Sam. How are you?
6: Hello. I'm doing well. How are you?
14: Better than I deserve. What's up?
6: So I was wondering, so I guess I'll start with, I'm 26. I have two roommates right now, and I've been living with roommates for the past 3 years now. I'm hoping to get my next place by myself without any roommates, but the cost of

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0: Our scripture of the day, 1 Peter 1:6. So be truly glad. There is wonderful joy ahead, even though you have to endure many trials for a little while. Winston Churchill said, the pessimist sees difficulty in every opportunity. The optimist sees opportunity in every difficulty. Braden is with us. Braden's in Atlanta. Hi, Braden. How are you?
9: Good, how are you? Thank you for calling. Thank you for taking the call.
0: Sure. What's up?
9: I have a question. Me and my fiance are looking to get married and move out. And our options right now are either move out into an apartment, or my parents gave me the option of paying to finish the basement and then living down there for a couple of years while we saved up to put a down payment on a house. I just want to know what the smart move would be there. I currently have an income. She does not. And we are both in college still.
0: Mm. When will you both graduate?
9: Next year.
0: Like May of 27?
9: Should be, yes, sir.
0: Okay. And what will her degree be in?
9: She will work in physical therapy.
0: Okay. Is she finishing her master's in PT or undergrad?
9: It will be more like a associate's degree to work in physical therapy assistant.
0: Oh, okay. So she's not going to be a PT. Okay. All right.
9: PTA.
0: That's okay. And what will your degree be in?
9: I will be graduating with an accounting degree.
0: Okay. All right. And sitting for and passing the CPA, I assume. Your master's in accounting?
9: No, I will be going a different route. I will be going into like corporate finance.
0: Out. Okay. All right. Cool. No problem. Good, good, good. All right. And when are you getting married?
9: September of 27.
0: After graduation?
9: Yes, sir.
10: It's about a year from now.
0: Okay.

0: Yes, sir. We want to graduate and move in together at the same time.
1: Good, good. So it doesn't matter until then?
0: Yes, sir.
1: Okay. All right. Do you have student loan debt or other?

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8: Today's question comes from Jill in Maryland. When you say invest in something you understand, do you mean the investment category, such as balanced growth and aggressive growth? Or are you referring to the mutual fund details themselves, such as admin fee, performance, what types of funds it contains, etc.? I want to invest for retirement, but currently my money is just sitting in a savings account because I don't know what questions to ask. Mm-hmm. So you say don't invest in anything you don't understand. So how do you understand it? I think part of that is knowing how the thing works, the mechanics of how a mutual fund works. A lot of us are putting money into this fund. It's across 90 to 200 plus companies. We're rooting for the growth and revenue in this company, and therefore the shares we bought grow.
0: Okay. Can you define a mutual fund? That's your start. Can you tell me how a mutual fund works in general? And then if you're going to buy a growth stock mutual fund, as an example, can you tell me what that is, what the difference in that and a growth in income are? Not a substantial difference. Growth is buying stocks. It's a growth stock mutual fund. So it's buying stocks that are growing.
8: Because every mutual fund has an objective. So the objective is growth.
0: And it's usually in the name.
8: So growth and income, a bond mutual fund.
0: Yeah, growth and income will have bond and large company stocks. And it's the calmer of the two. Okay, that's the first two things. So what is a mutual fund? How do they work? Basics, primitive, that like a seventh grader can understand it. Okay, most seventh graders. And then secondly, the type of mutual fund you're looking at. And then thirdly, understand the history of the particular fund and the market in general. Okay, so for instance, a lot of the mutual funds have really good, I was looking at one the other day with American Funds. Okay, so I'm not endorsing, I'm just saying they got a great brochure. So you could pull up the American Funds brochure on ICA, Investment Company of America, which is a growth and income. Okay, that thing's like...

0: 80-something years old. It's ancient. Been around forever.
1: So it's got a good track record.
0: Multi-billion dollar fund. And they've got a great brochure. So you could say, okay, what does this fund do? It's a growth in it. What does this fund do when the market's up? What does this fund do when the market's down? What does this fund do when there is a, when the president decides to bomb Iran? And you look back in history, and it'll have different

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1: Well, let's take a look at these roads in the noontime hour. I'm not seeing any problems. No incidents. No accidents. No backups. No delays to tell you about. However, if you're seeing it, and we're not saying it, call the WSVA traffic tip line. It is 540-214-2500. Certainly give us a call and let us know. And oh, look at this. This just popped up. Virginia Route 259 in western Rockingham County. It's in the vicinity of Little Dry River Road and Nash Hill Lane. A vehicle crash just occurred. The northbound lanes of 259 are closed. That is just west of Folks Run. Again, that's 259 in the vicinity of Little Dry River Road, Nash Hill Lane, west of Folks Run. Vehicle crash with the northbound lanes of 259 closed. That just happened. Oh, and we got one other incident here that just happened. It's on Route 11 in Rockingham County in the vicinity of Melrose Road and Trinity Church Road. That is north of Harrisonburg. A vehicle crash there has the northbound lanes of Route 11 closed. You know, I went by there about an hour ago and it was clear. So that accident happened not too long ago. And on Interstate 81 North, a vehicle crash has caused some lane closures. Actually, they've moved that crash to the shoulder, but traffic is starting to slow down there on 81 North, north of Harrisonburg. If you're seeing it and we're not saying it, call the WSVA traffic tip line at 540-214-2500. Give us a call and let us know.
2: WSVA's local AccuWeather for Harrisonburg and the Shenandoah Valley. Mostly sunny, beautiful this afternoon with the high of 85. Mostly cloudy, humid again tonight, though, the low down to 64. Humid Thursday with clouds and sun, couple of showers and a heavy thunderstorm that could produce flash flooding and damaging winds, the high of 82 for us Thursday. Then Friday, keep the umbrella handy, a couple of showers and a thunderstorm, the high 76. I'm AccuWeather meteorologist Jason Caterina on WSVA.
1: It is currently 80 degrees, relative humidity 64%, barometric pressure steady at 29.98. A little wind out of the south at 4 to 5 miles an hour under beautiful sunny skies in the central Shenandoah Valley. 12:08 at WSVA. 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
3: 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The Hardy County Sheriff's Office has released information regarding this week's fatal shooting incident involving sheriff's deputies. Sheriff Stephen Dawson reported that a deputy conducted a traffic stop Monday on 20-year-old Hayden Hart of Wardensville, who was wanted on outstanding warrants for kidnapping. Dawson stated that Hart opened fire on the deputy, who returned fire and wounded Hart, who then got back into his vehicle, fled the scene, and drove his vehicle into the National Forest. A manhunt ensued, and yesterday afternoon, authorities located Hart inside a house he had broken into at the end of Waits Run Road. As deputies attempted to take Hart into custody, he opened fire at the officers, who then returned fire and fatally wounded Hart. No officers were injured in the incident. Governor Abigail Spanberger today addressed the joint money committees of the General Assembly to discuss the closing of fiscal year 2026 and priorities for the upcoming budget development cycle. Spanberger said one of the most valuable things Richmond can offer local governments, businesses, and average Virginians is stability.
4: Fiscal year 2026, our general fund revenues grew $2.1 billion, 6.7% over the prior year. That exceeded the official forecast by $938.8 million, or nearly 3%.
3: The governor credited the good report to prudent state budgeting, strong markets, and a labor market where, while jobs were lost, wages grew for jobs held, and many job losses were early retirements, where retirees continued to pay income taxes. Looking ahead, Spanberger said she will continue working to tackle the high cost of living in Virginia. Rod Bain tells about the USDA's August outlook for meat production that reflects various month-over-month changes in the species categories.
5: An offset impacts USDA's August meat production forecast for this year.
6: Lower beef production forecast for 2026, and we're expecting that to largely carry through into 2027. U.S. pork production reduced by about 80 million pounds this month for 2026. Broilers, there the story is a little bit different. We're seeing an increase in production. We raised our production forecast by 70 million pounds. And turkeys, we raised by 40 million pounds.
5: Leading to lower total meat production forecast in 2026. World Agricultural Outlook Board Chair Mark Jankowski adds the meat category production forecasts are varied in reflection of impacts to this month's price projections. Lower steer and broiler price forecast for this year from the previous month, while hog and turkey price forecast increased month over month. I'm Rod Bain reporting for the U.S. Department of Agriculture in Washington, D.C.
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3: The head of Virginia's utility regulator denies a conflict of interest in regards to the proposed Dominion Next Era merger. State Corporation Commission Chair Kelsey Baggett says her former job as a Next Era attorney does not require her to recuse herself from the proposed $67 billion merger with Dominion Energy. Baggett says she consulted independent legal counsel and found no ethical conflict. Critics argue her participation could raise questions about impartiality because she worked for Next Era before joining the commission. The SCC is expected to decide the merger by January. If approved, it would create the nation's largest regulated electric utility. For WSVA News, I'm Lyndon Kaiser.
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1: Approaching 12:15 at WSVA, 82 degrees. The high today, 85, under partly sunny skies, cloudy, humid tonight with a low of 64. 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
18: Thank you, Bill. It is Wednesday, August 19th, 2026. Here's what's happening today in America. Disney suing the FCC. Cocaine trafficking at Penn State. Hayden Panettiere update. And a difficult cleanup. It's all coming up. Then Bill's going to be here with your message of the day. But first, Disney, which owns ABC, among other TV networks, is suing the FCC, claiming that the FCC's regulatory actions are a, quote, retaliatory campaign to silence the network's free speech. So here's the story. The normal renewal process is every 8 years, but this is, and Disney has 8 stations that are up for license renewal, and they're within 2 to 6 years of having to be renewed. Every station's a little different, but the FCC said you have to renew all of it now. The important backstory principle here is that Disney is allowed, free of charge, to use the public airwaves to broadcast ABC. And in exchange for this free use of this property that we own, we the people own, Disney agrees to serve the public interests. But The View and Jimmy Kimmel, they're just Democrat propaganda and should not be labeled as a news show. That's how the argument goes. The FCC says all broadcasters have a legal obligation to operate in the public interest, even Disney. In addition to not serving the public interest on the airwaves, the FCC says they have been examining claims that Disney has engaged in illegal DEI discrimination for over a year. Charges were announced against 14 people in an alleged cocaine

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3: WSVA's local AccuWeather for Harrisonburg and the Shenandoah Valley. Mostly sunny, beautiful this afternoon with the high of 85. Mostly cloudy, humid again tonight though, the low down to 64. Humid Thursday with clouds and sun, coupled with showers and a heavy thunderstorm that could produce flash flooding and damaging winds, the high of 82 for us Thursday. Then Friday, keep the umbrella handy, a couple of showers and a thunderstorm, the high 76. I'm AccuWeather meteorologist Jason Caterina on WSVA.
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5: The Markley Van Camp and Robbins Show. Jamie Markley, David Van Camp, Scott Robbins. So last night in Florida, Byron Donalds won the primary for the GOP.
6: Yep.
5: You got a very good chance of being the governor of Florida.
6: Mm-hmm.
5: And I didn't even think a thing about it until I was reading Jeffrey Mead this morning and then saw a clip where he's talking about this is a big deal. This is a black man. First time ever in Florida. I'm kind of thinking, well, I just think of Byron Donalds as a really good politician.
6: You know what? I never really thought about it because it's happened before. I didn't think about it. It happened in Florida. Wow, that's crazy. Well, you know, a black guy. I didn't think of it that way. I just looked at him and went, okay, Byron Donalds, yeah, he was supposed to win. He won. Good.
5: But Jeffrey Mead, you know, and played part of a clip earlier of him talking about, well, for years, Democrats have told their voters, the Republicans, they don't like black people.
6: Right.
5: And all that nonsense. Here's part of what he said.
7: If Republicans truly hated black people, there is no way in hell Byron Donalds would have just won the Republican primary for a GOP stronghold. So if you're black and you're watching this, that whole they don't like you because you're black doesn't hold up. It's a bunch of crap. They use that. There's a couple of things. A bunch of black people are ignorant and truly believe that Republicans hate black people. But Democrats also lean into that ignorance and manipulate black people into staying with Democrats by tricking them into thinking or helping them continue to believe that Republicans are against them. The reality is the Republican Party is not racist.
5: Right. They even said part, I don't know if it's in this clip or not, I can't remember, that he wouldn't have the following he has if that were true.
6: Right.
5: If Republicans just don't like black people.
7: This just shows what I've known all along. The vast majority of Republicans are not worried about your skin color. They're worried about your thought process, what your beliefs are, what your values are, who you align yourself with. That's more what they care about. It's an outdated mindset to sit here and continue to think that they're obsessed with race and they don't like black people because black people are black. Not the case. If that was the case, I wouldn't have millions of followers across different platforms. But that pales in comparison to the result we've seen here with Byron Donalds. This makes it abundantly clear that Republicans are not just a racist party who hates black people. That is a lie that Democrats need black people to continue to believe to help Democrats continue to get black votes.
5: Yeah, that's true.
6: Yeah.
5: And you're seeing that starting to crack more and more, it seems like, with every election, especially with black males. Just with the vote for Trump in 2024.
6: Yeah.
5: And Big O's out there saying, hey, you got to stand up with your sister here. Young black men are like, shut up. Yeah, who are you?
8: Well, you know, they started calling him a boomer.
5: Yeah, that's funny.
8: In 2024.
5: That is hilarious. Yeah. I did see on ABC this morning.

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0: learn the material so that they pass.
1: Yes. Mm-hmm. There has to be standards. It is, like, mind-numbing. Meanwhile, some would say Philadelphia is getting rewarded for bad behavior. They're getting a museum dedicated to their bad behavior.
0: Really?
1: Well, just, what do you mean, well?
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1: It will be.
2: The bad behavior connection runs deep.
1: Yeah, all the fighting and the booing and everything. Yeah, we'll hit that story. And the five stories we're watching today coming right up.

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11: 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I'll have your chance to win two tickets to next week's Page Valley Fair as part of hour number two of Late Afternoons. It is 87 degrees. Time now for an ABC News update.
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14: From ABC News, I'm Michelle Franzen. President Trump, who visited North Korea's leader during his first term, says he's ready to do it again.
15: President Trump said Wednesday he'll meet with North Korean dictator Kim Jong-un this year, but he wouldn't say if he's been exchanging letters with him.
16: But I get along with him. And you know what? The fact that I get along with him, that's a good thing.
15: North Korea has sent troops to fight alongside the Russians in Ukraine and has supplied Iran with missile technology. The president Sunday announced he was directing Defense Secretary Pete Hegseth to substantially reduce joint U.S.-South Korea military exercises, saying they were, quote, inappropriate and hostile toward North Korea. Karen Travers, ABC News, The White House.
14: Dr. Heidi Overton has been nominated by President Trump to lead the Food and Drug Administration.

0: And yes, I see the traffic slowing down there at 124. So you're looking at maybe a 1 mile backup. If you're seeing it and we're not saying it, call the WSVA traffic tip line. It is 540-214-2500. Give us a call and let us know.
1: WSVA's local AccuWeather for Harrisonburg and the Shenandoah Valley. Mostly cloudy, humid tonight, the low down to 64. We'll have a mix of clouds and sun Thursday, couple of showers and a heavy thunderstorm that could produce flash flooding and damaging winds, the high of 82. Cloudy with a couple of showers and a thunderstorm Friday, not as warm, the high 76. Then humid with a thunderstorm Saturday, a mix of clouds and sun in the afternoon, the high of 82. I'm AccuWeather meteorologist Jason Caterina on WSVA.
0: It is 86 degrees, new high, and we have surpassed our projected high of 85. It is 86. Relative humidity at 55%. Let me click on this. Let's see what the heat index is. The real feel temperature is 90. Yeah, it's been hotter. But right now, it is 86. The real feel is 90. The barometric pressure steady at 29.95. Gentle breeze out of the south at 2 to 3 miles an hour under partly cloudy skies. 407 at WSVA. Welcome to hour number two of Late Afternoons. 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
2: 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A Wardensville man is dead following an exchange of gunfire with law enforcement. Hardy County Sheriff Stephen Dawson reports that a deputy was conducting a traffic stop Monday on 20-year-old Hayden Hart, who was wanted on outstanding warrants for a kidnapping. At the time, Hart opened fire on the deputy, who then returned fire and wounded Hart. However, Hart was able to get back in his vehicle, flee the scene, and drive into the National Forest. Sheriff Dawson added that a manhunt ensued involving several law enforcement agencies, and yesterday afternoon, Hart was found inside a house that he had broken into in Waits Road Run. There we go. And Dawson said no officers were injured in either of the incidents. Governor Abigail Spanberger today addressed the Joint Money Committees of General Assembly to discuss the closing of fiscal year 2026 and priorities for the upcoming budget development cycle. Now, Spanberger said one of the most valuable things Richmond can offer local governments, businesses, and average Virginians is stability.
3: I am pleased to report that in fiscal year 2026, our general fund revenues grew $2.1 billion, 6.7% over the prior year. That exceeded the official forecast by $938.8 million, or nearly 3%.
2: The governor credited the good report to prudent state budgeting, strong markets, and a labor market where, while jobs were lost, wages grew for jobs held, and many job losses were early retirements where retirees continued to pay income taxes. Looking ahead, Spanberger said she will continue working to tackle the high cost of living in Virginia. And the head of the Virginia's utility regulator denies a conflict. Let's try that one more time. The head of Virginia's utility regulator denies a conflict of interest in regards to the proposed Dominion NextEra merger. State Corporation Commission Chair Kelsey Baggett says her former job as a NextEra attorney does not require her to recuse herself from the proposed $67 billion merger with Dominion Energy. Now, Baggett says she consulted independent legal counsel and found no ethical conflict. Critics argue her participation could raise questions about impartiality because she worked for NextEra before joining the commission. The SEC is expected to decide the merger by January. If approved, it would create the nation's largest regulated.
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2: West Virginia Governor Patrick Morsi has announced an additional $145 million in state funding for water and wastewater infrastructure over the coming year. Now, Morsi said in a press conference this morning that Beckley that the latest investment will put the Mountain State on track to surpass $1 billion in total projects to help communities most in need.
7: I had a chance as I was looking at all our different water projects and said, let's do more. We have to be committed to doing more for the people of our state. Because clean water is essential for everyday living. It's necessary for families and for the strength of the community.
2: Morsi added that as part of the Clean, Clear Water Strategy, the state is partnering with West Virginia University, Marshall University, and 11 regional planning and development councils to provide grant writing and technical assistance directly to small and understaffed water systems. And today is National Aviation Day, and the Shenandoah County Sheriff's Office has introduced its drone team, which is a group of specially trained deputies who use unmanned aircraft systems to support public safety throughout the county. Sheriff Tim Carter stated that whether assisting with search and rescue missions, missing persons investigations, crash scene documentation, or emergency response, the drone team will provide valuable aerial support that helps the department better serve the community. The drone team consists of Sergeant Leo Santoyo, as well as Deputies Kayla Austin, Daniel Burns, and Keith Staffa. That's the news for News Talk 92.1 at 550 WSVA. I'm Roy Randolph.
0: 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You're listening to Late Afternoons. I'm Mario Retrosi, Roy Randolph, in the WSVA newsroom. Now, we did talk about National Aviation Day last hour. It is today.
2: Yes.
0: Let's see what else it is. What is today? August 19th.
2: National Photographer's Day.
0: If you like taking pictures, you can do that. You like hot and spicy food?
2: I love hot and spicy food.
0: Well, it's your day today because National Hot and Spicy Food Day. What kind of hot and spicy food? Do you like Chipotle?
2: Chipotle is good. I enjoy the sweet and sour at a couple of the different restaurants around here. I won't name names because, you know, not fair to them.
0: Hot and spicy.
2: Hot and spicy. I love, and their soup, the hot and spicy soup is delicious.
0: Okay. I don't mind a little hot and spicy.
2: There you go. Hey, there you go.
0: Sometimes, I mean, I like it, but sometimes it doesn't like me.
2: Well.
0: Like Chipotle. Yeah. I like Chipotle, but Chipotle does not like me.
2: You know, I found that out. Maybe it's the difference in the way they cook the Chipotle pepper, because sometimes, my system says, we're not doing that.
0: Uh-oh.
2: And other times it's just like, oh man, that was the best.
0: Okay.
2: So I don't know. Maybe it's just the way they cook it.
0: All right. You know what else is today?
2: What else is today?
0: In fact, they got a couple of dessert days. This is yours, buddies. First, it's National Root Beer Float Day. Do you like root beer floats?
2: A&W Root Beer Float. You got it.
0: I like root beer floats. And I haven't had one in a minute. But I do like them.
2: Since we lost our A&W.
0: Oh, no.
2: Yeah, I haven't had an A&W float in a good while.
0: Well, there's got to be other root beer flavor. Another root beer brand?
2: There's Dad's.
0: Nah.
2: There's, what's the other root beer flavor? It's Dad's, A&W, and...
0: That's all I know is A&W.
2: That's the only two. Yeah, okay. That's the only two that come to my head.
0: Well, if it's not root beer, if you can forget the root beer, it is soft ice cream day today, too.
2: Ooh, and we got a lot of soft ice cream places around the area.
0: Yes, we do. Do you got a favorite soft ice cream?
2: Oh, my God. Well, my... soft ice cream. I do like the blueberry at Klein's.
0: Okay.
2: And I also like the banana nut one down at Smiley's.
0: Okay.
2: Both are really good.
0: I like the chocolate vanilla swirl.
2: Ooh.
0: There you go. By the way, it's also potato day. I like potatoes.
2: Potatoes are very handy, and you can do so much with them.
0: Yes, you can. And you know what? If just boiling them, you know, that's good, too.
2: Oh, yeah. A little butter, a little salt.
0: Some sour cream, too. It doesn't bother me there.
2: There you go.
0: You mentioned World Photography Day. You know what else it is? It's International Orangutan Day. Do you know orangutans?
2: No, I don't know any orangutans. There's Clyde from Any Which Way You Can.
0: There you go.
2: Clint Eastwood.
0: How about Any Which Way But Loose?
2: Oh, that was good too.
0: There you go. And I think that was the first one.
2: Well,
0: what you mentioned was the sequel.
2: Okay.
0: If I remember correctly.
2: I like the sequel a little better than
0: really?
2: The
0: That's one of the few movies where you like the sequel better than the original.
2: Yeah, you know, because what was her name? Sandra, whatever. They got together at the end of that movie. Where the first one, they kind of separated.
0: Boing.
2: So, you know.
0: All right.
2: I like a happy ending.
0: There's a couple of movies where I like the sequels.
2: Yep.
0: Home Alone,
2: yes.
0: 2, I like better than 1.
2: Yes.
0: Major League 2, I like better than 1.
2: Yes. Yes, I did. Now, Charlie Klein wasn't in Major League 2, was he?
0: Yeah.
2: He was?
0: Which one?
2: He was in Major League 1.
0: You mean
2: 1.
0: Charlie Sheen?
2: Charlie Sheen.
0: Yeah, he was in 1 and 2.
2: Yeah, but brain dead. He was in 1 and 2?
0: Yes, he was.
2: I got to go back and watch 2 again then, because I don't remember him as well.
0: Oh, well, he was, you know, he had
2: yeah.
0: He had the old girlfriend, but then had the, you know, new girlfriend with the car that was working on his image.
2: That's right.
0: And then he finally ditched the new girlfriend, then he struck out Parkman at the end.
2: Yep.
0: There you go.
2: Anyway. I remember now.
0: All right. By the way, as heard on our news this morning, you know what today starts?
2: What?
0: The 25th. Can you believe this is 25 years old? The 25th edition of Drive Sober or Get Pulled Over. That campaign runs through Labor Day.
2: You know, as scary as I actually remember the first time they did it.
0: Me too. I told, what is his name? Kurt Erickson, who I interviewed on yesterday's program.
2: Yeah.
0: I do remember when they, you know,
2: when they
0: cut the ribbon on that start. Yep. There you go. By the way, you into country music?
2: Silly. Who hosts the Classic Country Kickback on our sister station WSIG every Saturday morning from 6 to 9?
0: Is that
2: Is
0: that a shameless plug?
2: That was a chef.
0: You're going to tell me that. I got to play, what's his name? Garth Brooks is Shameless.
2: There you go.
0: Anyway, Leanne Womack celebrating a birthday today. She hits the big 6-0.
2: Yep.
0: I wonder if she hits the senior citizen circuit. Anyway, she hit 60 today.
2: Really?
0: Happy birthday, Leanne Womack. All right. Anything else good? Anything good on this day in history? I don't see any. There you go. All right.
2: Yeah.
0: That's good enough. 4:17 at WSVA. You know, make good use of this day.
2: Okay, I will.
0: Because once it's gone, you don't get it back.
2: You're right.
0: And we're also, once it's gone, we're one day closer to the weekend.
2: There you go.
0: When we come back, we'll check traffic, weather, and Dave Rigger's got sports.
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0: 419 at WSVA. 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
7: Taking a look at roads up and down the valley, I'm not seeing any problems. And good news, they've cleared that accident just east of Charlottesville, so traffic on 64 approaching Charlottesville is okay as well. But if you're seeing it and we're not saying it, call the WSVA traffic tip line. It's 540-214-2500. Give us a call and let us know.
8: WSVA's local AccuWeather for Harrisonburg and the Shenandoah Valley. Mostly cloudy, humid tonight, the low down to 64. We'll have a mix of clouds and sun Thursday, couple of showers and a heavy thunderstorm that could produce flash flooding and damaging winds, the high of 82. Cloudy with a couple of showers and a thunderstorm Friday, not as warm, the high 76. Then humid with a thunderstorm Saturday, a mix of clouds and sun in the afternoon, the high of 82. I'm AccuWeather meteorologist Jason Caterina on WSVA.
7: 86 degrees, relative humidity 55%, the barometric pressure steady at 29.95, gentle breeze out of the south, 1 to 2 miles an hour under partly sunny skies. 425 at WSVA, time for sports with Dave, brought to you by Blue Ridge Community College. 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
10: Let's take a look at sports. I am Dave Riggert. It's a lighter day for the James Madison football team today for fall camps. They've had just a couple of walkthroughs and meetings, but no full practice. Ted and Thatcher Miller transferred to JMU from Division II Westchester, and he says that former Dukes quarterback Brian Shore, who is now his tight ends coach, has been instrumental in his development.
11: He's got a cool story, too. He's told us before. And then him being able to bring not only the knowledge of the quarterback room, but the knowledge of being a JMU Duke into our room is something that we've been really appreciative of. He's been able to teach us. I know I'll speak for myself. He's taught me a lot more about football than I've known. And 15 years of playing football, that's pretty cool to be able to learn more. Learn more about the game and then learn more about maybe another view of really the guy running the show on the field. So it's been a cool process, and we brought a lot more insight into our positions.
10: JMU will be back on the practice field tomorrow for their 11th practice of fall camp, and they will have their second scrimmage of the fall coming up on Friday. The Deuce will kick off the season 2 weeks from a Saturday when they host Liberty inside Bridgeforth Stadium. The James Madison men's soccer team begins its season tomorrow night as Paul Zizinski's team

0: will open up against Ryder at Sentara Park.
1: Especially for this first game, yeah, I think that there probably will have to be a few more moving parts than normal because we haven't seen their new personnel. They haven't seen ours. We don't know what formation they'll play. They don't know ours. So there's a bit of a little bit more of a chess match, but honestly speaking, it's a little bit of just, hey, the whistle's blowing. Let's get out there and do what we've been training. And if we feel like, you know, that's successful, great. And if it's not, we'll have to adjust.
0: Again, JMU and Ryder will kick off at 6 o'clock coming up tomorrow night. And the JMU women's soccer team's off to a 1-1 start, and they're back in action tomorrow. They have a showdown in Athens, Georgia, against the number 25 Georgia Bulldogs, and that game will be played at Sanford Stadium. The kickoff is set for 7 o'clock coming up tomorrow night. And in Major League Baseball tonight, the Nationals play game 2 of their 3-game series against the Rangers after losing last night, and they've dropped 4 consecutive games. Washington is 60-67, while the Rangers are 62-64, and Cade Cavalli will start tonight for Washington. He's 10-5 with a 3.36 ERA, and Kumar Rocker gets the ball tonight for Texas. He's 4-9 with a 4.5 earned run average. That first pitch is set for 8:05 from Arlington. And the Orioles play game 2 of their 3-game set with the Yankees at Camden Yards. Baltimore now a game back in the wildcard standings as they are 61-65, while the Yanks are 70-55. Will Warren will start tonight for New York. He's 8-6 with a 4.42 ERA, and Chris Bassett will get the ball tonight for the Orioles. He's 4-4 with a 5.11 earned run average. That first pitch is set for 6:35 from Camden Yards. That's a look at sports. I'm Dave Riggert.
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3: I'm Dan Loney with Your Money Now. Wall Street posted solid gains today. The Dow Industrials gained 119 points, ending the day at 53,463. NASDAQ picked up 41 points. The S&P 500 added 16. Those gains on Wall Street were tied to the Treasury Department saying that it is going to more than double the size of its debt buybacks in the near future as they try and settle the yields on the T-bill market. Yields have recently moved to levels not seen in more than 20 years, with the purchases moving to around $4 billion and a focus on longer duration bonds like the 10 to 20 year and the 20 to 30 year. Aided by tariff refunds, Target posted a beat last quarter and it raised its fiscal year guidance with its turnaround plan taking hold. Comparable store sales rose 3.8% year over year. CEO Michael Fiddelke was impressed with the results but added that there was more work still to be done. Target shares were up 4.5% today. That's Your Money Now.
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2: 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We're a moment away from an ABC News update, and then Roy's got these stories he's following for you.
5: I'm Roy Randolph in the WSVA newsroom. A rash of thefts in the Elkton area has authorities warning residents to secure their cars and trucks. The Augusta County Sheriff's Office has taken several reports from family members over the past several weeks who've fallen victim to a scam, and a reminder that the Virginia State Police will participate in Operation Disrupt Thursday and Friday. Those topics and more coming your way at the bottom of the hour.
6: And despite many residents pushing back on AI data centers being built in their communities, President Trump today says federal regulation is needed to streamline the approval process so the U.S. can compete.
7: We want to have a regulation where they can continue to lead, not regulation that's going to stifle a very important industry. I think maybe bigger than the internet, bigger than anything anyone's seen.
6: Mike Lindell says he'll pay for a recount in his loss in the Minnesota Republican primary for governor. The former MyPillow CEO disputing the ballot count, showing he lost by 45,000 votes, or 11%. Minnesota law allows him to privately pay for a recount loss outside the margin of 0.25% of the votes cast. The jury in the murder trial of Lindsey Clancy sent home for the day due to what the judge described as an unforeseen circumstance. The mother is charged in the killing of her three children in 2023, claiming she has postpartum psychosis and did not receive proper medical treatment. This is ABC News.
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2: Got a problem on Route 11 in Shenandoah County. It's in the vicinity of Whitehall Lane. That is near Hawkinstown, just north of Mount Jackson. The north right shoulder of Route 11 is closed, so if you're on 11, just past the Mount Jackson area and approaching Hawkinstown. Be on the lookout for an accident that's on the north right shoulder of 11. If you're seeing it and we're not saying it, call the WSVA traffic tip line. It is 540-214-2500. Give us a call and let us know.
8: WSVA's local AccuWeather for Harrisonburg and the Shenandoah Valley. Mostly cloudy, humid tonight, the low down to 64. We'll have a mix of clouds and sun Thursday, couple of showers and a heavy thunderstorm that could produce flash flooding and damaging winds, the high of 82. Cloudy with a couple of showers and a thunderstorm Friday, not as warm, the high 76. Then humid with a thunderstorm Saturday, a mix of clouds and sun in the afternoon, the high of 82. I'm AccuWeather meteorologist Jason Caterina on WSVA.
2: 86 degrees, relative humidity 56%, the barometric pressure steady at 29.95, and winds are out of the east at 1 to 2 miles an hour under partly sunny skies. 4:33 at WSVA. Welcome to the second half of Late Afternoons. 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
5: 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The Hardy County Sheriff's Office has released information regarding this week's fatal shooting incident involving sheriff's deputies. WSVA's Lyndon Kaiser has more.
9: Sheriff Stephen Dawson reported that a deputy conducted a traffic stop Monday on 20-year-old Hayden Hart of Wardensville, who was wanted on outstanding warrants for kidnapping. Dawson stated that Hart opened fire on the deputy, who returned fire and wounded Hart, who then got back into his vehicle, fled the scene, and drove his vehicle into the National Forest. A manhunt ensued, and yesterday afternoon, authorities located Hart inside a house he had broken into at the end of Waits Run Road. As deputies attempted to take Hart into custody, he opened fire at the officers, who then returned fire and fatally wounded Hart. No officers were injured in the incident. For WSVA News, I'm Lyndon Kaiser.
5: Thank you so much, Lyndon. A rash of thefts in the Elkton area has authorities warning residents to secure their cars and trucks. The Elkton Police Department reports that multiple vehicles have been stolen in and around town over the last 2 weeks. Therefore, drivers are reminded to remove keys, lock doors, and take valuables along with you when exiting cars or trucks. Anyone with video footage or information regarding to the recent vehicle thefts in Elkton and the surrounding area should contact the local law enforcement or the Harrisonburg-Rockingham Emergency Communications Center. The Augusta County Sheriff's Office has taken several reports from family members over the past several weeks who have fallen victim to a scam whose loved one is incarcerated at Middle River Regional Jail in Verona. Lieutenant Leslie Snyder says the scam consists of loved ones being arrested, then placed in Middle River.
10: And within a couple of hours, their family members are getting a call from an alleged deputy with Augusta County Sheriff's Office seeking bond money for their loved one to bail them out.
5: Snyder says there is a similar scam where the alleged deputy states they need money to place their loved one on a home electronic monitoring device, and she insists to not fall for these scams and adds that the Augusta...
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13: Like home. 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
5: Reminder that Virginia State Police will participate in Operation Disrupt Thursday and Friday, and it will span the nearly 300 miles of Interstate 64. Spokesman Matt Demline says the 433 people have died in a crash on Virginia roads so far this year, which is about 13% decrease when compared to the same time last year.
1: Although we are seeing a decrease in fatalities across Virginia roadways, our mission to preserve life and protect the vulnerable continues. Virginians will see

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4: A better life with Dr. Sanjay Gupta.
5: It's about as tough a family problem as you can get. An adult child has cut off communication with a parent, or the other way around. It's often represented as ungrateful kids, difficult parents, but the truth, experts say, is usually a lot more complicated and more common than you would think. Researchers estimate 1 in 5 people will become estranged from their father at some point. But here's what I find hopeful. Going no contact isn't always the end of the story. Sometimes it's more of a painful pause that gives both people time to heal, reflect, and grow. The common thread among those who found their way back, they stopped pointing fingers and looked inward instead. If you are estranged from someone you love, first of all, I am sorry. Take care of yourself. Stay open. Don't lose hope. But also, don't waste time either. Life is short. I'm Dr. Sanjay Gupta, helping you live a better life.
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8: In January of 1942, 26 nations signed the Declaration of the United Nations, laying the foundation for what would become the United Nations Organization. The Battle of Midway began on June 4, 1942. Then on August 21, 1942, Walt Disney's Bambi premiered in theaters.
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11: Cruising the roads up and down the valley. Let's take a look here. Well, good news. They've cleared that accident on Route 11 north of Mount Jackson. Let's see here. We do have some new issues, though, to talk about. Over the mountain north of Charlottesville, Route 810, in the vicinity of Slam Gate Road. That is north of Charlottesville in Albemarle County. Vehicle crash has the north and the southbound lanes of

0: Route 810 closed. If you're seeing it and we're not saying it, call the WSVA traffic tip line, 540-214-2500. Give us a call and let us know.
1: WSVA's local AccuWeather for Harrisonburg and the Shenandoah Valley. Mostly cloudy, humid tonight, the low down to 64. We'll have a mix of clouds and sun Thursday, couple of showers and a heavy thunderstorm that could produce flash flooding and damaging winds, the high of 82. Cloudy with a couple of showers and a thunderstorm Friday, not as warm, the high 76. Then humid with a thunderstorm Saturday, a mix of clouds and sun in the afternoon, the high of 82. I'm AccuWeather meteorologist Jason Caterina on WSVA.
0: 86 degrees, relative humidity at 56%, the barometric pressure steady at 29.95, and a gentle breeze out of the south at 1 to 2 miles an hour under partly sunny skies. 448 at WSVA. Let's get a check of our early morning update.
2: 2026 is a very significant year. Did you know that it's the 100th anniversary of U.S. Route 11? Well, depending on where you live in the valley, you might know it as Lee Highway, and there are even some folks who still refer to it as the Valley Pike. Joining us now is Michael McCray, an author who has written a book about the history of Route 11. From Champlain to Pontchartrain, a journey through history along one of America's great highways, U.S. Route 11. And Michael, thanks for joining us. We're very familiar with Route 11 here in the Valley, but I'm not sure everybody knows that this road stretches from upstate New York down to the state of Louisiana.
3: It absolutely does. Starts at a little place called Rouse's Point, which is right on the Canada line on Lake Champlain, and goes across Lake Pontchartrain to New Orleans, technically not into the heart of the city, but all the way to the point where you can see the skyline of that great southern city.
2: So how did U.S. 11 become what some historians have labeled America's first highway?
3: Well, I'm going to take you back a little bit and mention that most roads, Valley Pike, Route 11 today, began as Indian trails. Actually, animals created those paths long before any humans. But in any case, somewhere 12,000 years or so ago, Indians from the north and south, the Delaware, the Seneca, the Shawnee, the Catawba, and others, were adopting these paths, these old animal trails, as part of a system of hunting and trading and migration routes that they would use all the way really from Canada to about Georgia. Not long after that, Scots, Irish, and German immigrants came into the country and started moving up the valley. That would have been in the 1730s. And though people had called it the Indian Road or the Great Warrior's Path or the Warrior Road, once these white settlers began streaming up the valley, the term Great Wagon Road was adopted. Now, the stretch essentially from Winchester to about Stanton today is known as the Valley Pike, or for a century was anyway, and some of us still call it that to this day. I would say that for quite a while, it was a road that no one would mistake for being a good one. It was muddy and frozen during the winter, and dusty and full of ruts during the summer, and muddy after a rain. It was a tough ride all year long. No different than most roads in the United States afterwards. But finally, in 1834, things got a little better when the Valley Turnpike Company was incorporated by the Virginia General Assembly. And they began improving the road, straightening curves, fixing up the bridges, and eventually macadamized the road, which, of course, term we use for the hard surfacing of the 19th century. But when the stretch from Harrisonburg to Stanton was added, that's another 25 miles, bringing the total to about 93 for the Valley Turnpike. Investors wanted to see a return, so tolls were charged. Rates varied according to the types of vehicles, how many animals were being moved along the road, things like that. Toll gates were placed about every 5 miles. There were even scales put up at places along the road to determine if a particular wagon type could be used. They measured how wide the wheels were apart, for example. There were fines for toll evasion. The company built or encouraged landowners to build fences, not just to keep animals on their property, but to keep so-called shunpikers were toll dodgers on the road. And during the years prior to the Civil War, Valley farmers used the Valley Pike extensively and had quite a leg up on most of their competitors. There weren't any other roads in Virginia as good as the Valley Pike, and neighboring states were lacking in such things as well. So farmers in the Valley here were able to ship agricultural goods, primarily wheat in those days, to points well beyond. I know Baltimore, for example, was quite a market for the folks here in the Valley.
2: Our guest today is Michael McCray. He's the author of From Champlain to Pontchartrain, A Journey Through History Along One of America's Great Highways, U.S. Route 11. The heyday for U.S. Route 11 or the Valley Pike was the 1960s. And you said if you look real hard, you can still see some of those landmarks.
3: You absolutely can. And it amazes me that even with the Great Depression, Route 11 during the 30s, saw a steady increase in usage. Entrepreneurs, businessmen were finding ways to pull people off the road in those days. The automobile, of course, was new, and I would say starting in the 20s, of course, more and more people had access to those contraptions and were able to go out on road trips, first time in history for the common people. The Valley Pike benefited as much as any stretch, I believe, because of these changes. And it continued into the 1960s when the interstates came through. I like to use the stretch from Winchester to Stanton as an example. If you consider all of the attractions that popped up during those years on those miles, Winchester, you had George Washington-related historical sites. You had crystal, endless Shenandoah and Melrose caverns stretching southward. Civil War battlefield sites like at New Market. Stanton, of course, had the Woodrow Wilson birthplace. But then there were all the somewhat off-the-wall stops, I guess you would say. Stroop's Snake and Alligator Farm near Edinburgh. Dr. Childress's Snake and Monkey Farm at New Market. And for a few years, also near New Market, there was a huge zoo called Zoorama. These are the kind of places that kids wanted to stop. These businesses thrived, apparently, for some time. Also along Route 11, you had resorts opening up during those years. Chevalier there in New Market, Ingleside at Verona. There were all kinds of mom-and-pop restaurants, motor courts, cottage cabins. And then overnight, it seemed to change. 81 came through, mid-60s, and what we've called death by interstate, meaning these businesses dying, took place. Many failed. And travelers today, of course, can drive on 11 and see the evidence. Sites, many have been repurposed, but many are just shells of themselves. Of course, the good news is that Route 11 has bounced back in many places. Companies have reinvented themselves, new ones have come along. Route 11 is anything but one long ghost town today. I think that's another story for another day, but Route 11 is doing well, in my opinion.
2: If you would like to read more about the history of U.S. Route 11, you can get Michael's book, From Champlain to Pontchartrain, A Journey Through History Along One of America's Great Highways, U.S. Route 11. And Michael, where can folks find your book?
3: 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Lowercase all the way through, 11 being numbers. So again, route11book.com. In Harrisonburg at the Visitor Center, which of course also houses the Valley Pike Museum. I recommend that highly. Should be books there. Rocktown Museum.

0: Hudson of Glen Burnie, Maryland, turned herself in yesterday. She reportedly aided alleged shooter Cameron Harris by hiding him in a dorm room in Seward Hall after the shooting. Johnson was reportedly released from custody yesterday after being charged with obstruction. The 19-year-old Harris currently faces 8 charges for the Saturday shooting, including 4 counts of malicious wounding. One of the 5 victims of the August 15th attack remains in critical condition. That's the news for News Talk 92.1 and 550 WSVA. I'm Roy Randolph.
1: So what are you doing tonight? Anything fun?
0: No, absolutely nothing. I am working on my show for this weekend, mowing the lawn and probably prepping dinner.
1: Okay.
0: Not necessarily in that order.
1: In that order. I got you on that. You know what I think I'm going to do tonight?
0: What are you going
1: to
0: do?
1: Tried to do something. I tried to do it last night.
0: Mowing.
1: No, I think that's tomorrow night.
0: That's tomorrow night. Okay.
1: That will be tomorrow night. I think I'm going to go to the Gobbler Grill in Broadway.
0: Oh, yeah.
1: I stopped by there last night. They were closed.
0: Really?
1: So hopefully when I go there tonight, hopefully they'll be open.
0: I hope. Now, what do you do when you go there? What do you normally get?
1: It varies.
0: I try to get their crab cakes because I love their crab cakes.
1: All right. I'm not doing that. I know I'm getting a burger for my son. You know, I may do a burger too. What the heck?
0: Oh, what the heck? Be all American. There you go.
1: So anyway, hopefully they'll be open tonight when I go to the Gobbler Grill in Broadway.
0: There you go.
1: All right. Well, enjoy your evening and thanks for coming in today.
0: Hey, glad to be here.
1: He is Roy Randolph in the WSVA newsroom. Reminder to stay tuned tomorrow. We're going to hear from Pete Ballou. He is the organizer for the 3rd edition of the Be Happy Beer Fest that's happening this weekend at the Brouhaha Brewing Company. That's a Saturday-Sunday deal. And so we'll find out all about it with Pete Ballou. I had a chance to talk with him yesterday. I was going to air that interview yesterday, but decided to go with Kurt Erickson to talk about today's kickoff of the Drive Sober or Get Pulled Over campaign, so I moved Baloo to...
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11: 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Some things come with an expiration date. Milk, coupons, and those mystery leftovers in the back of the fridge. But here's something that doesn't. 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

0: Just perusing up and down the valley, still trying to get an update on that accident there at the Bridgewater Mount Crawford exit. And they still have the east and the westbound lanes are closed, so it is now blocked as I look at the VDOT cameras at the exit. So you may want to avoid the Bridgewater Mount Crawford exit. If you're seeing it and we're not saying it, call the WSVA traffic tip line 540-214-2500. Give us a call and let us know.
1: WSVA's local AccuWeather for Harrisonburg and the Shenandoah Valley. Mostly cloudy, humid tonight, the low down to 64. We'll have a mix of clouds and sun Thursday, couple of showers and a heavy thunderstorm that could produce flash flooding and damaging winds, the high of 82. Cloudy with a couple of showers and a thunderstorm Friday, not as warm, the high 76. Then humid with a thunderstorm Saturday, a mix of clouds and sun in the afternoon, the high of 82. I'm AccuWeather meteorologist Jason Caterina on WSVA.
0: 85 degrees, relative humidity 57%, the barometric pressure steady at 29.95. A gentle breeze now out of the west at 3 to 4 miles an hour under beautiful sunny skies. Again, we'll talk to Pete Ballou tomorrow about the Be Happy Beer Fest coming up this weekend at the Brouhaha Brewing Company. Also, I'll have more chance for you to win tickets to the Page Valley Fair that is next week. All coming up on tomorrow's edition of Late Afternoons. We're pleased to be joined by Les Sinclair with the Blue Ridge Area Food Bank. When you think food bank. And when I think food bank, I think Les Sinclair. How are you?
2: I'm well. Thank you very much, Mario. Great intro.
0: All right. Well, on Friday, it is National Senior Citizen Day. And so we're going to talk about senior hunger in the community. Any idea why they pick August 21st for National Senior Citizen Day?
2: All that I know is that Ronald Reagan deemed this day, August 21st, an important day and made the proclamation then back in 1988. And it's just a day set aside to recognize seniors and all of their lifelong contributions and the older adults as well, and also raise awareness about the issues that affect older Americans as well.
0: Because according to the Blue Ridge Area Food Bank, there are over 100,000 older Virginians who face hunger and miss out on programs that put more healthy food on the table. And I believe that's where you guys come in.
2: Yeah, in fact, that 100,000 number is really for our total guests, 178,700 monthly guests on average. For us in like your region there, Mario, the western region of the Blue Ridge Area Food Bank, it's about 50,000 monthly guest visits that we see. If those 50,000 older Virginians stood shoulder to shoulder, it would be a line of people about 12 miles long. And it represents one in five seniors represent one in five of the guests that we see at the Blue Ridge Area Food Bank and its partner network.
0: We're talking with Les Sinclair with the Blue Ridge Area Food Bank. We're going to discuss senior hunger in the community. And so what's the food bank doing? I would imagine you've got programs to help those older Virginians.
2: We do indeed. There are a couple of things that we try to do, and that is get folks in touch with other resources that might be available to them. There are food assistance programs like SNAP. There's a program that we pack at the Blue Ridge Area Food Bank called CSFP. It's run through the USDA. It's an acronym, of course, because it's a government program. It's the Commodity Supplemental Food Program. We at the food bank call it Senior Food Boxes. And so it's for seniors or older folks who have low income and they must meet those requirements. And they get a box and they can pick it up at one of their local pantries that distributes them. Or sometimes we put them with our mobile food pantries and take them out to rural locations as well. Another program we have is called the REACH program. And these are also senior food boxes. They have nutrition in them and they're designed for to fill that gap. So where those senior food boxes from the USDA require you must declare your finances and all of that. The REACH boxes, we don't require that. We just make sure that people have the food that they need. So those two are also well-rounded, very nutritious boxes of food that seniors can take home.
0: All right. So if those seniors want to participate in those REACH boxes and senior food boxes, what can they do?
2: best thing to do is just go to the Blue Ridge Area Food Bank website. You can just search for that, Blue Ridge Area Food Bank, and there's a little search bar up at the top, and you can put in reach, or you can put in senior food boxes, and it'll give you all the links that you need so that you can get in touch with folks here at the food bank, or just reach out to us. Just give us a call, and we'll help you through it.
0: All right, we're talking with Les Sinclair of the Blue Ridge Area Food Bank. We're helping seniors deal with hunger in the community as National Senior Citizen Day is Friday, August 21st, and other things that you have going on that will help these seniors deal with hunger.
2: Well, as I mentioned before, there is connecting them with other resources, so SNAP is good. We really focus on nutrition at the Blue Ridge Area Food Bank. So food is medicine, and we know this is really important. One-third of the food that we distributed last year was fresh produce. That's fruits and vegetables that people can use to help manage their chronic illnesses like diabetes or high blood pressure or heart disease or even kidney disease. And so we really focus on making sure that the food that we distribute is good, healthy, nutritious food. And we advocate for other programs as well. We recently had a meeting with the 6th District Congressman to talk about some of the issues that are taking place around food insecurity in our community. And so those sorts of meetings are really important. And just letting our elected

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4: ABC News, I'm Dave Packer. Five Americans have died in a helicopter crash in Kenya, that according to the State Department. Local authorities say seven people total were on board, and there are no survivors. President Trump today saying he's reducing the scheduled joint military exercises with South Korea and saying he's meeting with North Korean dictator Kim Jong-un later this year.
5: I felt that to do a massive war exercise, I thought that was very insulting to somebody that, frankly, has been, during my term, at least, very well behaved.
4: Reaction from North Korean state media saying, quote, we regard it as one unworthy of comment and we have no interest in it at all, and saying that there's no knowledge of any discussions between Trump and Kim. Sources say the DEA is joining the investigation into the death of Hayden Panettiere. Merck and Moderna announcing a personalized mRNA-based campaign.
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12: WSVA's local AccuWeather for Harrisonburg and the Shenandoah Valley. Mostly cloudy, humid tonight, the low down to 64. We'll have a mix of clouds and sun Thursday, couple of showers and a heavy thunderstorm that could produce flash flooding and damaging winds, the high of 82. Cloudy with a couple of showers and a thunderstorm Friday, not as warm, the high 76. Then humid with a thunderstorm Saturday, a mix of clouds and sun in the afternoon, the high of 82. I'm AccuWeather meteorologist Jason Caterina on WSVA.
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